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0: 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Got Black Crowes coming up and some Quiet Riot.
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0: Classic Rock QFM 96 with Metallica. They will be playing Cleveland next summer at Huntington Bank Field, right there on the 50-yard line. That's what the commercials say. All next week, be listening in with Big Rick for your shot to win tickets to see Metallica in Cleveland.
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0: Classic Rock QFM 96 with Journey and their final Frontier Tour. They have a whole slew of fall dates coming up. They'll be in Cleveland on November 12th. And if you miss out on that, don't sweat it, because it looks like they're already starting to put together dates for 2027.
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path to getting better. 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I'm talking about Friday Night Lights. 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They have offices in Dublin and Gahanna. 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

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Hardware, children's wear, ladies' lingerie. Oh, good morning, Mr. Tyler. Going down?

0: Classic Rock QFM 96 with Van Halen from 1984. The 10 o'clock hour is looming. That means we will get into 2 hours of old school hard rock and heavy metal from the glory days of the era. Denim and Leather is coming up. We got some Judas Priest locked in, some Loudness on the way this evening. We'll go to the altar of Ozzy. There's going to be Kiss and Metallica and Maiden and Sabotage. So we will fire it up for 2 hours starting at 10, powered by Used Kids Records on QFM 96.
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QFM 96, Denim and Leather. No thank you, Rob. Judas Priest from Unleashed in the East. And we're looking at the 47th anniversary of that album coming out this week. And I've said it before, but I think it bears repeating. In one of Rob Halford's books, I can't remember which one, but he talks about they went over for those shows, and he says he was so jet-lagged that his vocal performance sucked. So when they got back to the UK, and they were listening back to the show tapes, they were like, we can't put this out. And Rob said, you know what, just let me re-sing it right now. So they gave him a microphone. They put headphones on him. He could listen to the playback, and he sang everything in the studio, and then they just overdubbed it onto the album. True story. Yeah. Unleashed in the East. From Rob Halford himself, we opened up with the Motorhead Promise, some overkill to get the festivities up and running. We get into a quick break. We'll get some loudness coming up. Megadeth on the way. We'll go to the altar of Ozzy this hour. Sabotage and Heaven and Hell coming up. Man, we got 2 hours of old school hard rock and heavy metal from the glory days of the era. Denim and Leather, powered by Used Kids Records on QFM 96. 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

QFM 96 Denim and Leather with Megadeth in my darkest hour. And I'm going to go on record and say I think that is their finest hour. I think that song is the epitome of Megadeth. I think it's the best thing they've ever done. And speaking of In My Darkest Hour, Dave Mustaine's new book is out with that title. It's called In My Darkest Hour, A Memoir by Dave Mustaine. And he says, one of my most harrowing experiences of my adult life has been my 7-year journey through cancer treatment and onward into remission. So his first book, I thought, was really good, really insightful. So you make sure you check this one out. Brand new. Just came out last week. Dave Mustaine and In My Darkest Hour. Now the time is upon us to don the robes, light the torches, fill the chalice, and step forth to the altar of Ozzy.

The Ozzy Back to the Beginning concert, they said that they were going to have that thing out the first part of 2026, and there's been quite the delay, but it's finally coming out. Ozzy and Black Sabbath, Back to the Beginning, and that will hit theaters on October 28th for a limited time. The film documents the landmark moment in music history, Ozzy's historic final final farewell before his fans in his hometown of Birmingham, and that happened just 17 days before he passed away. So Back to the Beginning in theaters October 28th. Hopefully we can finagle maybe some tickets to give away and get you into that for free. But in the meantime, we'll go back to Ozzy's No More Tears album for a little zombie stomp. The altar of Ozzy, QFM 96.

0: those things where it's new but it's old. The actual show was from back in 1990. Chris Caffrey was just like a brand new guy in the band at the time. But it's called Madness Reigns from the Gutter. It was recorded out in Los Angeles, and it's a pretty fun show to listen to. And for those of you that say, well, why don't you play it? Well, because I don't have a physical copy of it, at least not yet. You know, all the music on this show, most of it anyway, is obviously from my personal collection. And I got rid of, when I made the conversion from album to CD, and I got rid of my albums, which I still just kick myself in the ass for doing all these years later, not everything got replaced on CD. And so there's just stuff I just don't have anymore. And it hurts to admit it, wear my dunce cap and go sit in the dumbass chair. Anyway, so I digress. News broke earlier this week, too, that Metallica will be on tour again next summer. And they will play Huntington Bank Field in Cleveland on June 15th. Okay, and you can listen in this coming week with Big Rick. 4 o'clock hour, he'll have your chance to win tickets to go see Metallica next summer, Huntington Bank Field, as Metallica hits the road again. So we'll get some Metallica coming up. We got some Kiss on the way. We've got some Heaven and Hell. And we got a lot to do and hear before it's all said and done. Denim and Leather, 2 hours of old school hard rock and heavy metal from the glory days of the era. Powered by Used Kids Records on QFM 96.
1: I'm Alice Cooper, and I have a great edition of Alice's Attic with Alice Cooper planned out for your weekend. The show will be chock full of the satisfying goodies you crave. I'll share all sorts of interesting tidbits about your favorite rock stars and the freaky facts that you loved so much. What else will be on the show? You. I received a ton of emails at alice@alicesattic.com and will attempt to reply to all of them. The weekend edition of Alice's Attic with Alice Cooper. Don't miss it.
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FM 96, Denim and Leather, some Sabotage with Legions. Just last night, I was jamming out to the that new live album that Sabotage put out recently, and it's one

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1: 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I know you've heard me talk about it before, and I've been on this path to getting better, but really, it's about to be the most wonderful time of year, and I'm not talking about the holidays just yet. What I'm talking about is football season. I'm talking about Friday night lights. 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And the idea of sitting on a cold metal bench would have absolutely been paralyzing to me just a few months ago. 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They have offices in Dublin and Gahanna. 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

QFM 96 Denim and Leather. Some Kiss, Young and Wasted. Might that have been a accurate descriptor of yourself back in the day? Yeah. Remember the good old days? I that might work for me. Not necessarily proud of it, just happy to have survived it. And then also happy, no camera phones, no social media back then. Yeah, so all that stuff is just a memory now. There's no hard evidence lurking somewhere. Kiss will be putting out a big box set to commemorate the 50th anniversary of the release of Rock and Roll Over, 100 previously unreleased tracks and mixes. Now, you got to remember, there's, as far as like new songs are concerned, not really, okay? There might have been some things that were under a different working title, but for those of you that really get off on that, what I think is cool is 18 of the tracks were the stuff that

0: They recorded during the band's three-night stay in Tokyo, which were originally intended to be released as Kiss's second live album. So it'll be kind of cool to hear that stuff from the era. And I think when you hear that too, they're not going to be able to touch that up. No. I mean, the vocals are the vocals. The play, Ace, obviously, has passed on, so that's just going to be a great snapshot. That is going to be coming out in November, okay, the big edition of Rock and Roll Over. All right, we'll get into a quick break. We've got some Corrosion of Conformity on the way, some Maiden coming up. We'll get something new from Anthrax. Their new album just dropped today. Thin Lizzy, Queensryche, Scorpions, and more. 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

QFM 96 Denim and Leather. Maiden still getting rave reviews for their current Run for Your Lives world tour. Still licking my wounds for having to miss the show last weekend, but I'm not going to go back down that road. Corrosion of Conformity in the set two with Dance of the Dead. Anthrax's new album is out as of today. Cursum Perficio. That is Latin for My Journey Has Come to an End. Now, this is their 12th album, but they're stressing it's not the final. It's just that happens to be the name of this particular album. The cover art, rather gruesome, morbid, but it has got a cool look to it. If you haven't seen it, I'll let you discover that on your own. Just go ahead and Google it. It'll come up. Anthrax, Cursum Perficio. All right, got to work on my Latin there a little bit. Anyway, here's a track from it. I think they just sound absolutely kick-ass. I'll be honest, I was surprised that it sounded this good. And here's one from the album. It's called It's for the Kids. Anthrax, Denim and Leather, QFM 96.

0: QFM 96 Denim and Leather with some Thin Lizzy in Opium Trail. And before that, we got Anthrax, brand new stuff from Anthrax. It's for the kids. Off their brand new album, Cursum Perficio. And that one just dropped today. It's a solid album. All right, we'll get into a quick break, get back with some Queensryche, Scorpions, and more as we cap it off. Denim and Leather, 2 hours of old school hard rock and heavy metal from the glory days of the era, powered by Use Kids Records on QFM 96.
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0: As always, much appreciated that you carve out some time to listen to Denim and Leather over your weekend. And if you know of friends or family that would enjoy the show, please, by all means, I would love it if you would evangelize on behalf of Denim and Leather and get the word spread far and wide. What do we got going on here? As we Scorpions, we'll get some Scorps coming up. They are supposed to be in the midst of a residency in Vegas, and they've postponed those shows, and just kind of the mysterious due to unforeseen circumstances, and that's really about all we know right now. So hopefully everything is well inside the Scorpions camp, but we'll wait and see. So some Scorpions coming up. We'll try to get some Sabbath in as well. We've already gone to the altar of Ozzy, but it'll just be some bonus old school Sabbath. We'll get out of here with Queensryche from Operation Live Crime and the live version of Eyes of a Stranger. Denim and Leather, 2 hours of old school hard rock and heavy metal from the glory days of the era, powered by Used Kids Records on QFM 96.

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4: 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What else will be on the show? 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

0: 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I'm Big Rick. 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We are on campus, and if you are wandering around campus, we'd love to send you to the Big Ten Championship game. 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

0: upcoming shows. Hollywood looking at traffic and weather for today, as it is early, but the game 4 hours away from the kickoff, and we need to know.
1: Yes, 4 hours away. Traffic's not looking too bad right now. Pretty much free and clear. Just keep in mind when you're headed down here at 315, anywhere near campus, you're going to get some significant backups. A lot of one-way streets headed towards the chute, so you want to make sure you don't use GPS, because sometimes that won't
0: help you.
1: It's a one-way street.
0: Yes.
1: Yeah, as far as the game goes, we're supposed to get some showers. I need an updated weather forecast, Rick, but we're supposed to get some showers later in the day. We're going to have a high of 80. It's a little humid out there, but we're going to be looking pretty solid for kickoff, I think.
0: All right. Certainly not the worst day we've had to enjoy football here in the heartbeat of it all, Columbus, Ohio. We got more rock coming from Def Leppard. We'll enjoy that Puddle Mud. Crank it up at your tailgate, and right now we're going to go ahead and we'll give you a Puddle Mud in the Q Zone.
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0: It is Def Leppard, and we are live in the Q Zone on campus getting ready for the game today. Torg just joining me, and before we get into all the Kent stuff, we do have to take the licking from last week. We got to talk about
1: 100%.
0: You know, it's there's so much still to kind of unpack about that game. And I, the first take I have on the whole thing is watching the fan base go ballistic over Ryan Day. Think, you know, are mistakes made? Their mistakes are probably made in every game. It's who makes less mistakes that is essentially which wins games. And I thought that the fan base was really unfortunately mean to Ryan Day.
1: Well, because there's a pattern going on, and I with you, I don't think you make threats to people and kid, you know, the athletes or the coaches. I think that's ridiculous. But on the other side of, I love a passionate fan base.
0: Passion's
1: like those
0: great.
1: Browns fans are completely crazy, but they care.
0: They care.
1: And I at least I know at Ohio State they care, and I hope that never becomes a, you know, different where they stop. Oh, we lost it. We blew a game against Texas. Who cares? Let's move around. I love the passion. I just think calm the brakes. It's game two.
0: It's game two of a long season. I think part of what leads people into that. And this is what I find so odd. I find it odd with professional sports. And I think at this point, football is a professional sport in college.
1: 100%.
0: So we have a $50 million payroll on this college football team. And when you look at your favorite football team, Steelers, Browns, whoever, and you're like, why are they spending money on this? Why are they spending money on that? We have the highest payroll in college football, and I think the money part of this has aggravated people to that point as well. It's just like we've got all this no money pumped into this program. How could we lose this game? Well, so does Texas. It's not like they're playing with chumps out there.
1: Yeah, I don't know if they have the biggest, but it's definitely one of them. I mean, Oregon's paying a quarterback like $7 million a year right now, so it's all debatable because it's funny, you pay the guys, but they don't release the salary of what guys are doing, so that's kind of weird, and you don't know. You know, Jeremiah Smith has the Red Bull money, and you don't know if they're counting that or a separate deal. So, yeah, I'm with you, but I don't even know if even before the guys were getting paid, if it was any difference with this fan base. I've been here 20 years. They're
0: crazy.
1: They've threatened me, and I just work on the radio. Yeah. I just say stupid things.
0: Yeah, no.
1: So you get it all the way around here.
0: Yeah, you really
1: and
0: do.
1: And you just can't take it seriously. I think Ryan Day realizes that, where it kind of comes with the territory. If you're doing radio, you're doing TV, you're doing any type of podcast, you're a player, coach on the team, whatever, I think it just kind of comes with the territory.
0: Yeah, public eye is tough, especially when you lose by one in a game that you should have won and gave up all those points in the fourth quarter. We've got a lot coming today from the Q Zone here live on campus. Don't forget, you could win Big Ten championship game tickets if you come and find us. Also, we're going to hear from Metallica next week, just throwing this out there.
2: Oh, yeah.
0: In the afternoon, I'm going to have Metallica win them before you can buy them. Beat the box office tickets. That show is going to happen June 15th of 2027. These giant shows take that long to get everything together. It's hard to think that we're 8 months away from something. It gives me something to look forward to.
1: I think that band, though, is one of those bands where you do, like AC/DC was announced early. AC/DC, Metallica, Foo Fighters. There's a core group of bands when they tour. Yeah, you need a year buildup, man.
0: Yeah.
1: Absolutely.
0: Yeah, you got to get your shirt picked out perfect. For that Metallica show. Let's hear Metallica live in the Q Zone.
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0: Classic Rock UFM 96 live here in the Q Zone on campus. It is game day. We are getting game day ready. You heard from Metallica. Don't forget next week during second shift with me, you will have a chance to win tickets to go see Metallica with Limp Bizkit and Avatar. That is coming to Huntington Bank Field on Tuesday, June 15th, 2027. You got to get ready for it now. You could win them before you can buy them with me next week. Also, we've got Zach Bourne stopping in today. We're going to talk all the Buckeye football that we need to ask the tough questions and look forward to what might happen to Kent today. I would not want to be the opponent of Ohio State coming in here after.
1: Not want to be a Golden Flash.
0: No, I would not.
1: What even is a Golden Flash?
0: It's probably something that's going to get stuck in the turf over there at the field here in a couple of minutes. Let's go ahead. We'll wait for Zach to make his way down here. We'll have some fun today and enjoy the Q Zone Game Day broadcast. Thank you so much to Melissa Hornick at Curtis & Associates. 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
1: Now back to the Q Zone Game Day broadcast, presented by Melissa Hornick at Kurgiston Associates. She's the people's lawyer and the king of clubs, Columbus's hope for a royal concert experience.

0: Classic Rock QFM 96. We are live here in the Q Zone on campus. It is game day. Torg and I are here with Zach Bourne, and I know that there's a lot of questions I want to ask you, but as a player, you have to leave Texas last week. You don't love the outcome. It's hard to swallow. What happens to an opponent that comes in here today? Are you taking those frustrations out on a team that you clearly should beat by 50 and probably will, because I think that's the spread? But
1: yeah, I think it's one of those things where you're extremely pissed off after the game against Texas. Sunday, you're in the facility, you're upset. I think at this point, Texas isn't even in their mind. They're just so excited to get back out on the field, play the game of football, put that game behind them. And then guess what? You play this game, you take care of business, and then right when this game ends, Big Ten conference play starts.
0: Now, Zach, put me in the Kent locker room right now. What must that feel like? I'm sure you didn't have a lot of experiences going into places as a huge underdog like
2: that. He never lost, even in high school.
0: What I mean. But what are those kids? What are the golden flashes in their locker room going? Oh no.
1: Yeah, here's the thing. They 2 weeks ago they went to South Carolina and they got the doors blown off of them. Here's the difference, though. You look at the roster of Kent State. 80% of it are Ohio kids that probably grew up huge Ohio State fans that dreamt of, wearing the scarlet and gray. So for them to come into the stadium, this is actually one of those games that I'm not saying it's dangerous, but from an Ohio State standpoint, it might be tight, in the first quarter maybe. Torque loves the first half bet. I love the first half bet because guess what? You're going to get a whole bunch of piss and vinegar from these Kent State kids. They're going to be amped up. They're going to be ready to go. They just don't have the talent, and they're not physical enough to be able to last with Ohio State the entire game. But those guys are going to be jacked up to running out of the tunnel.
2: We're at the Q Zone with Zach Bourne. And Zach,
1: by the way, this Bloody Mary is fantastic.
2: I know. I told you get a Bloody Mary when you stop by. When you're Julian Sain and you're 1-3 against big games, right? We count Michigan as a win. That's a big game. I don't care what anyone says. So you're 1-3 in big games. How bad are you itching for that next big game? I mean, he's going to get a bunch of them. He's going to get a chance to redeem himself. But when you look at it, man, I mean, last week there were some throws he should have made. I'm sure he knows it looking back at the film. Yeah. And you're probably itching for a big game if you're Julian Sain.
1: Well, here's the thing. If he completes one of those big throws, Ohio State wins the football game, right?
2: Yeah.
1: Specifically, the one to McEwen right over the middle. Here's what I know. Julian Sain loves playing in big games. If you're an Ohio State football player, the reason why you come here is to play in big games. That's it, right? You don't enjoy, we've talked about this on the show, we don't enjoy playing a Kent State or a Purdue or someone like that. You want to play in those marquee matchups where the entire country's watching you, College Game Day's there. So I know a guy like Julian Sain, who's a competitor, will be in the Heisman race this year. He wants desperately to play in another game to put that one behind him. And Tor, guess what? We got one coming in 2 weeks. I tell you what, Iowa is going to be a big game. And
2: they're really good if people aren't watching.
1: They're really good. Their offense is completely, I don't know what happened.
2: He fired his kid.
1: Yeah, I know. They woke up in Iowa City. Really good team playing at Iowa City. I think we're going to find out Monday what time the game is. But very well could be a night game in Kinnick, which is a tough place to play. And then you look at the stretch after that. Yeah, you got Maryland, but then Indiana, USC, Oregon, and then you got Northwestern and Nebraska, but then Michigan. So guess what? If you're Julian Sain, you want big games, they're coming up.
2: Hey, let me add, non-biased opinion here, and you've seen it all. Jeremiah Smith, greatest receiver of all time here at Ohio State, because when you look at him, there's no, when my kid played defensive back, and I'd look, usually kind of when you watch film, there's a tell, or when he does this, there's no tell. His route running's next level. You can double him. You can play zone. He's always makes it look easy. In your opinion, is he the best ever played here?
1: All due respect to a guy like Chris Carter, yeah. Terry Glenn, Boston, right? I didn't really watch those guys because they were before my time, right? So, putting those guys aside.
2: 2000 on.
1: Yeah, that's what I was about to say. From 2000 on, Yes. The best receiver Ohio State's ever had. And I think if you look 2000 and on, just from the way the game has developed, where the wide receiver position has become so much more relevant, I think Jeremiah Smith will go down as the greatest wide receiver in Ohio State.
2: It's freakish. Insane.
3: It's freakish. You can't teach any of that. I mean, you can build your body, you can make yourself faster, but you can't take those instincts. If you don't have them, you can't find them.
1: Here's the other thing that people don't realize, because 99% of Buckeye Nation has never seen Jeremiah Smith in person, like from the standpoint of, yeah, you see him in the stadium, but standing right next to him, the dude is huge. I mean, I've never seen anyone like him. The closest person I can relate to him, and I saw this person up close, was Calvin Johnson, for the Lions back
3: then. Megatron.
1: He is the closest thing. Well, actually, Megatron might be the closest thing to Jeremiah Smith I've ever seen, right? I'm going to flip it around, because Jeremiah Smith is every bit of 6'4". Dude, I mean, it's insane the way the dude looks, because he's a thick guy, too. It's not like he's a skinny dude. Like, he is thick.
2: And the maturity level of a kid, what's he, 20 years old? The maturity level, Zach, when you were in school, you and Hireman are doing beer bongs after games, hanging out. No, seriously, Zach would have fun after games. Jeremiah Smith,
1: are
2: I don't see him.
1: All my secrets?
2: I don't see Jeremiah Smith going to the little bar after a game. His maturity level, though, is next level.
1: Yeah, no. You're right. In college, you say little bar, give them a shout out, right? Rest in peace, the little bar.
2: Yeah.
1: But also, you know, you got twos, you had the O, you had Charlie
2: Outer
1: Bear.
2: Inn.
1: Yeah, Outer Inn, right? Yeah. Like, we'll go down the list.
2: I forgot where I was one night at the Outer Inn.
1: Yeah. We'll give all those guys shout-outs, because they took care of all of us in college from that standpoint. But, you want to know something? I just think the day and age of college football, we talked about this on Friday, right, or maybe Monday on the show, of now these guys are getting paid what they're getting paid through NIL. They're almost professional athletes. And when you're a professional athlete, and the way social media is nowadays, and you go out there and cameras are on you, and everyone's, you know, putting things on TikTok and Instagram and Twitter and all this stuff, like, you have to be extremely careful. And a guy like Jeremiah Smith, who very well could have a Hall of Fame career in front of him, right? In the NFL. So he has to be careful from that standpoint, whereas in Hireman and I probably didn't give
2: If TikTok was around now and you were playing, you'd be in trouble.
1: We would have been in trouble, but
2: Urban would have you down in the office.
1: Yeah, but I don't know if it would have stopped us.
2: No.
3: Zach, before we let you go, I do want to ask one non-Buckeye question, and Torg, I want your take on it too. This Lane Kiffin event tonight, I mean, it's bigger than now. He, unfortunately, has become a bigger story than a very good football game. And I'm sure you've never had to deal with a coach like this, but as a player,
2: Urban.
3: But Urban won, and he won, and he stayed in the same place for more than 5 minutes, which is also helpful. Yeah. If you're playing for Lane Kiffin at any of these stops along the way, are you pissed as a player, because you're like, I don't know if you're going to be my coach when I sign here a year from now?
1: This is what I'll say. I've got two sides to that answer. One is, I love the Kiffin Bowl tonight. I love everything about it.
3: Yeah, I can't wait to watch it.
1: I cannot wait to watch it. I hope Ole Miss makes his life living hell. I hope we hear stories this morning about Ole Miss fans and frat boys outside Lane Kiffin's, wherever he was staying last night.

0: For everything that he has done from a player respect standpoint, he does stupid things that completely wash away everything he's built up. For example, I don't know if anyone saw this. When you go on the road or even when you play a home game, right? Ryan Day is in the facility first thing Friday morning. The coaches, the players, the personal, not personal, but the team security guards, everyone, you are on lockdown. I don't think people realize that. For a home game, you get to facility probably around noon on Friday. For an away game, might be a little bit earlier. You are on lockdown till the end of the game. You're going to the team hotel. You're in charter buses, team dinners, everything. You stay at a team hotel Friday night. Like, all these things. You are in the bunker together. I don't care if you're home or away. Lane Kiffin flew a private jet to freaking Memphis last night and didn't even fly up with his team.
1: Yeah.
0: A game like this with this much energy around it and this much hostility. You're Lane Kiffin. You should be in the bunker with those boys. You should be like, hey, we're going to fight. Instead, you fly up in a private jet, and I think those guys stayed in Memphis and Lane stayed in Oxford. And Lane stayed in Oxford. So I'm like, you're not even staying with these guys? What are you doing for Friday night dinner? What are you doing for Friday night meetings? Friday night, you normally always sit around in a big ballroom and, you know, you're watching the Friday night football games, guys are playing euchre, or, you know, you're sitting with your position coaches and talking about things. So, like, there are so many things that these guys can be doing, and Lane just left those guys sit.
2: All right, real quick, and I'll be really fast on this. I love Lane Kiffin because I like villains in sports. We're talking about him in Columbus, Ohio. I don't have to personally like him. I just like guys who don't give a crap, and he does it. He uses social media great, like you mentioned. I like villains in sports. Yeah. I don't particularly like him, but I like storylines and talking about it, and we're talking about it right now.
0: Let me say this real quick. I know we got to wrap up. Foreshadowing, right? If we could tell the future, and I know everyone gets pissed off that we lost against Texas, right? And for this to happen, we probably have to lose another game, so I apologize, Buckeye Nation. Like, I do not want that to happen. But I would love nothing more than for Ohio State to be like the sixth seed in the college football playoff and LSU be the 11 and come to Columbus, Ohio in December this year. I would love it.
2: That'd be great.
1: You'd love to see it. We are live here in the Q Zone. Thanks, Zach, for stopping by, and we will have more. There you go. You're allowed. Give them an OHIO. It's the Q Zone on QFM 96.
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0: Melissa, we're here at the Q Zone. I want to take you back to a couple years ago, Michigan versus Ohio State, where my buddy promised me tickets to Michigan, and they were fake. Everything about it was fake. They didn't work. When it comes to ticket scams and fake seats, what are they doing to protect us?
1: So you definitely just want to use a third party, because as an attorney, I can't really protect you from that. It's too difficult to prove. And you're just basically being duped. I mean, the problem is, like, Michigan, you're just so desperate. You're so excited to see the game that, you know, you want to believe that you got these tickets. So I don't think lawmakers are doing enough. Again, you as the consumer just have to use those third-party sellers. There's so many of them, and often they offer guarantees. I myself have been on the way to a sporting event or a concert, and my tickets haven't even dropped into my account yet, which can make you very nervous. But the best part is you call that 1-800 number, and they're going to go ahead and guarantee the tickets, transfer the tickets, give you different tickets. They may not be what you bought, but you'll get your money back and any difference. But again, I don't think State of Ohio has as much authority in the situation as the federal government does. So that's why I would go with a national company.
0: Yeah, someone like Ticketmaster protects you and they back it up. But what about a person-to-person transaction over Facebook or a social media site?
1: You're screwed.
0: But can I file civilly against that person?
1: You could, but it would probably cost you more money than it would to just let it go.
2: 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Thank you, Melissa. Don't forget, if you get screwed on tickets, you have a legal question that you need to ask, you want to know about, maybe I shouldn't have done that at my tailgate, Melissa Hornick at Curtis & Associates, that is the call to make. I'll give you the number. 614-GOT-HURT. It's that simple. We are live here in the Q Zone. We'll be back with more.
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2: And I'm Wilson from that other window place.
1: Wilson, what are we wearing?
2: Lie detectors. 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
2: 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Well, our windows can change the look of your home. 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Ouch. It's okay. I'm having fun. 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

0: We are live here in the Q Zone.
1: Yeah.
0: It is game day. And, Torg, let's go ahead and play a little bit of college fantasy football. We now have three games of Malachi Toney, the outstanding wide receiver at Miami. Of course, we've got a couple of really good ones here, but one that we talked about a little earlier in Jeremiah Smith. After what is a small sample of this season, who are you starting a franchise with out of these two guys? Because they're clearly A1 and A in this class.
2: Yeah, I just think Malachi Toney, we've seen guys like him, like Peter Warwick and the different guys like that. I think they're, not to say dime a dozen, but athletically, I think there's a lot of guys like that. I think Jeremiah Smith is kind of a one-and-one type guy. So I'll take Jeremiah Smith any day. I think if I'm doing, do they do prop bets in college football still, or did Mike DeWine get rid of the no fun police?
0: Well,
2: did he get rid of that?
0: I think we've limited a lot of fun that we can have in Ohio.
2: Yeah. If the fantasy football prop bets for receiving yards today were about 150, I would take the over. If it was 175, I'd really consider taking the over. I think he explodes today. I think when you saw week one, Jeremiah Smith do the Heisman pose, there's something on his mind.
0: I think so, too. And I think that's a good point to bring up when you talk about Jeremiah Smith. Freakish, athletic, mature for his age, but also he knows what life after this is going to be. And I think mentally he pushes past anybody that goes to the U, and I say that because the U is a little different.
2: Yes.
0: Living in Miami and living in Columbus are different
2: yes.
0: things, and if you are somebody, and I don't know Malachi Toney from anybody. If he walked in the bar, I don't think I'd know who he was. All I'm saying is Miami is a little bit different than it is here, and I think you got a much better opportunity to be centered and corralled, especially if you have a good head on your shoulders here in Columbus. I'm not saying Malachi Toney goes off the rails, but I'm taking Jeremiah Smith all day long.
2: Oh, it's a different lifestyle for sure. I mean, I lived in Miami. Yeah, it's nice. Ask me where I'd rather live, just, well, the people here, but the weather, I mean, come on.
0: Yeah, the weather there is pretty good. I had a fun night once. I had a fun weekend that felt like one just long, continuous day. I ended up hanging out with the guys that were in Two Live Crew.
2: And, oh, wow.
0: And they told me stories of what Miami was like back in the day. And I assume...
2: Oh, the Michael Irvin Miami.
0: Yes, I assume it's just a little...

0: higher scale these days, but probably the exact same situation.
1: Yeah, the high-end hookers and blow. Yeah.
0: It was definitely a different lifestyle. Jeremiah Smith probably going to run all over Kent today, and I think you're right. If it was, if the prop bets was 175, I think I would be half tempted to go, I think he's going to get 210. I think he's probably going to get an 80-yard-plus reception, and they're not going to be able to catch
1: him. Yeah, his yards after catch, especially against this team, is you drop a slant in there and he's gone, or a go. I mean, he's that good.
0: What do you think the defensive backs in that locker room right now for Kent are thinking?
1: That if I can stop him or make a play, that I could, in 100,000 fans where I'm from, most of these kids are from Ohio, that, oh my God, my parents could see me make a play. You play loose. You're playing against the top team in the country. I still think they're the top team. You play loose. It's like, hey, I've played my entire life for a game like this. I wouldn't take the opposite of, oh my God, I'm scared of Jeremiah Smith. It's, I'm the underdog. I'm going against, it's Rocky Balboa against Apollo Creed, and what the hell? Let's let it all hang out. Now, they're going to get knocked out. It's more like, one of those bad matchups like Mike Tyson facing someone, but what the hell?
0: I think somebody's going to get posterized today, no doubt. We are here in the Q Zone. We appreciate Melissa Hornick at Courages & Associates, and let's go ahead and talk to Johnny Hollywood over in the corner as we get closer to game day. We've got game day traffic. Hollywood.
2: Yeah, looking right now at 315. Obviously, you're going to get some bad as you're headed down 315, but the exit ramp is getting quite backed up at the moment. Lane Avenue backed up all the way. Give yourself an extra 20 or 30 minutes to get down here for sure. Don't use GPS because it will screw you. In terms of looking at weather, we're going to be hot and humid. I got an updated weather forecast. Partly sunny skies, looking beautiful for kickoff. High of 83. Might see some storms tonight around 5.
0: All right, so should be able to get the game in nice and dry. We will be back more with live here in the Q Zone on QFM 96.

0: Now back to the Q-Zone Game Day broadcast, presented by Melissa Hornick at Kurgiston Associates. She's the people's lawyer and the king of clubs. Columbus's home for a royal concert experience.
1: We are live back in the Q-Zone on campus. Game Woo! Day, the most exciting city in America, Columbus, Ohio. And it's myself and Torg. Johnny Hollywood is here. And I was thinking about this just from when we were talking to Zach, Torg. You know, he rattled off this schedule. We will be back here, by the way, next week, same time as the Fighting Illini game has been christened as a noon kickoff. You're never gonna get to sleep in, are you? but we'll be back here. And Zach was talking about, you know, wanting to play in big games, and Julian saying wanting to get in play into big games. I have to wonder, though. You know, you have to go out and just take care of business, and you're probably a first-half team here. I don't think many of your starters are going to play past the first half. Do you think that, I don't know, wets the whistle enough for these big-game players? Because it is probably tough to go from, even if last week turns out differently and they come in here, they're 2-0, they had beaten Texas on the road, you have to come in here and play. That is a ebb and flow of how you feel in preparation for games, I would assume.
2: I think for the coaches, though, they look at it as how are these guys going to react? Yeah, it's Kent State, but I want to see the intensity consistently. You know, is this group, they were fired up for Texas. Are they going to be fired up for Kent State? How they, you know, carry themselves for a game, right? So it may be Kent State, but there's stuff that the coaching staff is looking for, too, as
1: it's
2: well.
1: It's more of an educational opportunity, then.
2: Yeah, and too, for Ryan Day, he's looking on that same line when he mentioned, hey, someone's got to step up and make a play, right? Well, no one's going to step up and make a play because they're going to destroy these guys. It's a 50-point spread. But what he's probably looking at from a leadership standpoint is, all right, I have captains, but who are going to be my leaders? Which guys are the captains going to step up and keep that intensity week to week during the college football season? Because you're right, it's Kent State. You could naturally go, all right, we can wipe the floor with these guys, but he's going to see the intensity of, are they treating these guys the same as if it's a Texas? Because you probably should.
1: Yeah, I think so. You probably should, because if you're a starter, you're probably only playing half of this game. So, you don't want to take it too dramatic and leave it all out there on the field, but you got to put enough out on that field to make you go, I do want to sit down in the second half because we have done our job so efficiently. I will take this back to last season. You know, Ohio U came in here, and again, certainly outmanned, outgunned at every single position. For a quarter and a half, OU made you believe for a second. I mean, we all, I think, love the miracles that come with sports. They made you believe for a first quarter that, you know, maybe there's something brewing here. And then, of course, there was not. But again, as a similar case to Kent, a lot of those kids are from Ohio. This is their moment to be in the stadium, although a visitor and not a starter in scarlet and gray. I think that probably could happen here, where Kent just, you know, what did they always say? You go, if you go to prison, you just punch the biggest guy in the room, and then you set the precedent. Maybe they try to take the first swing. Who knows?
2: Yeah, I mean, during the course of a season, though, you're going to have a bad quarter against a bad team. I mean, that's going to happen. It's just how you're going to react and play the rest of the three. We're so accustomed, though, in Columbus, is we want everything perfect. Everything's got to be perfect, and we know in sports that's not going to happen. So I don't buy in and get negative over a bad quarter. I mean, it could be worse. You could be in Michigan, where they got to cheat for wins.
1: Well, they've got 60 minutes and 1 second.
2: Yes.
1: How about that? Was it you brought it up? Let's talk about that real quick. The oversight committee said the referees got it wrong and the game should have ended. However, they can't overturn the decision, so Michigan now sits at 2-0. If you can get drafted by the Browns and go, I don't want to be a Brown, I want to go back to LSU, tell me why they can't overturn a game decision that they clearly said was made wrong on the field.
2: You know, I want to point something out here for people at home. When TV is showing the clock, that is a camera on the game clock in the stadium.
1: Yeah,
2: Yeah, there's a camera that is on the game clock 24/7. So when you see the clock on your TV, that is the game clock they're using in the stadium. It's not a separate clock. The people, because they were using the excuse as well, the network clock could be different. No, the network clock is the game clock. They created a special clock. So somehow they pulled out a special clock that, all right, TV's using the game clock. You have a clock, but we have a special clock in our headquarters, wherever we're watching replay. It doesn't exist. They're creating things now to give Michigan a win.
1: A little too much Alice in Wonderland stuff for me. We are live here in the Q Zone. It is game day on campus. Don't forget, if you guess it, please. Actually, give me an O-H.
3: I-O.
1: I didn't hear you, O-H.
3: I-O.
2: Can I point something out for the Q Zone? Tip your servers. Tip, they're working on tips today.
1: Yeah, let's
2: tip
1: go.
2: Tip your servers.
1: Let's go. 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
1: We are back live in the Q-Zone on campus, getting ready to go. It's okay to get loud. It's game day, everybody. Get loud! Absolutely. On the way to game day, though, you will encounter some traffic. Johnny Hollywood's got a traffic update for us.
2: On the way, you got a crash on 71 southbound at 5th Avenue, blocking the two left lanes. So if you were planning on heading that way, swinging around or cutting through, I would add an extra 15 minutes or so. Pretty backed up right at 5th Avenue there. And obviously 315 Lane Avenue is backed up all the way into the highway. So definitely weather is looking good. Hot and humid today. Partly sunny skies for kickoff. And we're not going to see storms probably till around 5 o'clock. So we should be set.
1: All right. Sounds good. Johnny Hollywood. Torg, I was thinking about, is our guy Ohio Tate, should he be ringing the bell today after what he did in his challenge of how many Big Macs? God, that was gross to watch.
3: Oh, the best part is when the kids wanted his picture, their picture taken with him after 9 Big Macs. It was great. You know, the victory bell is something they started this year, and if you go back like a decade ago, they started the new NFL stadium in Minnesota where they had a celebrity or a former Viking come back and blow the horn before the game. And, you know, the Blue Jackets started it last year where they lit the cannon, but they have, like, C-level celebrities because it's the Blue Jackets. Truth is the truth. And so the Buckeyes, though, they do it the right way. You know, Maurice Claret, week one and week two, probably the GOAT, in my opinion, of women's basketball, and that's Katie Smith. And Katie Smith played for the Minnesota Lynx in the WNBA. Katie, Rick, you've been in this long enough. We can know a phony within 60 seconds.
1: Sure.
3: Katie Smith is not a phony. She's real. She's great. She's nice. She wears the Torg and Elliott QFM 96 hoodie wherever she goes. And she's doing the victory bell today. And very fitting that the second person who does it is Katie Smith, because she is the GOAT of OSU women's basketball, and arguably the GOAT of women's basketball in general, but she did it so long ago that, you know.
1: That is a problem with women's basketball. Now, and to the credit of women's basketball, it has improved as a sport so much and is getting visualized way more than it used to. But there were some really great players back in the day that didn't have other great competition, so it just kind of went, well, yeah, she's really good, but nobody else she's playing is up to her caliber. Now, you've got women's sports is competing on a different level than it ever has. But it is nice that they're getting her involved in this new tradition, and early. It doesn't. Yeah. It's not, to me, it's not a token gesture of we have to include women's sports. I think she'd probably throw down with anybody on the court right now.
3: You nailed it. Because it could have gone like Maurice Claret, Jim Tressel, You know, they could have gone a list. Chris Spielman, they could have gone on and on and on of Buckeye greats, yeah. And then do Katie Smith. It's a great honor, and she's a great person.
1: That's awesome, and it's a great new tradition, and let's just make sure that bell is rung and the victory is had. And go ahead, Torg. Tell them that it is weird because we're kind of in an undisclosed location, but if you
3: we're at the Q Zone.
1: If you can find us, somebody can go and check out the Big Ten Championship game on us.
2: Check out our QFM Facebook page. You can really see when we did that video, we posted it up. You can kind of see where we're at. We're off of Lane Avenue, Tuttle Park Place. Giant banner, can't miss it. We worked really hard on it.
3: Yeah, scan that QR code. It's the biggest banner I've ever seen with Melissa. Thank God it's Melissa Hornick's picture, and not like yours.
1: My name's on there, yeah. But my face should not
3: be. No, it should not.
1: Even I would want to draw inappropriate symbols on my own face. Yes, I get it.
3: My phone would melt, no offense.
1: I've been called worse by better. Don't sweat it. We are live in the Q Zone going up to 11:30. Kickoff is at noon, and we are going to have a good time. We've got more guests coming. We'll hear from Melissa Hornick again about, oopsies on game day for sure. We are live in the Q Zone. It's QFM 96.
0: Crack open a cold one and crank up the best damn rock on the radio. 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

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She's the people's lawyer and the king of clubs. Columbus is home for a royal concert experience. Oh, oh, oh, oh, oh, oh, oh, oh.

0: Back to the Q-Zone Game Day broadcast, presented by Melissa Hornick at Kurgiston Associates. 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
1: We are live here in the Q-Zone. Zach Bourne, I want to talk to you guys, you and Torg, about betting. I mean, let's face it, it now has become just as big as the game in so many ways. 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What do you guys like this week in college football?
2: Well, first off, we talk about this all the time, but I wanted a moment to be able to go after Brandon Ling's title, because I think Torg, yeah, I love Brandon, right? Listen to him every week on the show, but guess what? Sometimes I completely disagree, and Torg just falls in love with his picks, and so Torg and I, listen, there's a lot of stuff we like, but there's a lot of times we disagree on some bets.
1: What does Brandon have this week?
3: He loves Louisville. Yeah. And here's the thing about that game, and I mentioned this to Lang when he was on. Lincoln Kienholz is the perfect example of how to do it the right way. He could have left last year, right?
1: Yeah.
3: He could have gone pretty much anywhere in the country and take the bag of money. But he knew for his development, another year at Ohio State, learning with Ryan Day, learning with the offense, learning with Jeremiah Smith, that he'll be a better quarterback. And look what happens. He waits. He's starting quarterback Louisville, putting up major points, and now he's a name. Before, he was an Ohio State backup. Now he's a guy that people talk about who went to Ohio State. You do it the right way like he did. It's a big lesson to other players across the country.
1: Yeah, in my mind, Joe Burrow seems like a similar story. You know,
3: he got beat out. And Dwayne Haskins had a record-setting season
1: absolutely.
3: That year.
1: Yeah, but he learned.
3: So I love the over in that game.
2: You love the over. I think Brandon likes Louisville.
3: He likes Louisville.
2: Right?
3: Yes, he does.
2: And I don't know if I agree with that. I do like the over a lot. Another one that I think everyone's talking about, and we talked about in the last segment, is LSU Ole Miss. And you look at the points in that game.
3: He likes Ole Miss.
2: He likes Ole Miss.
3: I like LSU.
2: I love Moneyline Ole Miss. I know they're the dog. I think they're getting 2.5 points.
3: The
2: quarterback's great. Listen, there's going to be a ton of points in there. So if you don't know and you can't lean one way or the other on who you want to go with, points are a great one in that game, because Ole Miss is going to put them up. LSU is going to put them up. I just don't see how Lane Kiffin goes into Oxford, especially with the way you have Trinidad Chambliss, a quarterback of that caliber. You got Pete Golding, who is great friends with Lane Kiffin. I don't see in that environment how LSU comes out.
1: That's what scares me about making a bet on this game. That environment is super unpredictable. This isn't just two teams that have a little bit of history playing in a neutral site. They are taking 5 mounted police units from LSU to Ole Miss.
3: I love it.
1: There is so much extra in this game. I'm almost afraid to even. I just want to watch it and enjoy it. I don't want to worry about the money on it for me, but I think there's elements in this game that you cannot predict.
2: Yeah. The other game that where I'm agree with Brandon a little bit, we can play this segment for him, by the way, too. We can let him know. He is all in on Colorado State.
3: They're -17.5.
2: They're -17.5. Here's the thing. BYU is a really good program, and we have seen in college football, and you see it every year, right? Everyone goes back to the way BYU played against Arizona, and I get it. They looked terrible in the first half. But in my opinion, that's that game where they weren't clicking on all cylinders, right? Like, this week, it's a new page. They're going to learn from what they did. That was their week to kind of have a slow start. I know they're going to Colorado State. 17.5 just seems like not many points going against a Colorado State team. That if you look matchup for matchup, BYU's got the size, athleticism, and everything ahead of Colorado State.
3: Yeah, that's one last week I actually watched the majority of that game, and that's one of those where if you're Arizona, like BYU's coach told him in the halftime, like, we're so lucky we're only down by 3. Yeah. You know, we should be down by 14, the turnovers that we gave up. That's one of those games, if you're Arizona, you got to take advantage of that, and they didn't. So, yeah, maybe BYU gets an awakening to where, like, hey, we almost blew that against Arizona. We can't give away games like that against Colorado State. I'm not going to touch that game. Yeah. Brandon Lang likes Colorado State, but if I had some bonus bets, maybe I'd take the money line on or knock it down a little bit to make some more money.
2: Do you know where I love it? I love throwing it in a teaser with the Buckeyes, and I also love throwing it in a teaser with USC. USC's 21.5 against Rutgers. Rutgers is garbage. Now, they got to go from L.A. to New Jersey, so I get it. But Rutgers is bad, man. Bad.
1: But L.A. and New Jersey look exactly the same, so I'm sure they'll fit right in.
2: That they do. Two other games I really like, and I don't know if Brandon...
3: No, that's Brandon, all he touched. He's on fire in the NFL.
2: Brandon didn't talk about this, but two games in my mind that are very interesting. Number one, it's a noon game, Clemson against North Carolina. North Carolina... drugs, prostitutes. I don't know what's going on with Bill Belichick and his son over there, right?
3: He's got bigger boobs than his girlfriend.
2: He's got some issues, right? But North Carolina going to Clemson, and Clemson is only getting 3.5. I understand Clemson has not looked good, but North Carolina's bad. Like, that's bad football.
3: They got Thurman, the tight end.
2: No, they got Thurman, but that's really their only weapon. And so... Clemson only giving 3.5. I think this is that game where Clemson looks really good, so I love Clemson in that game. The other one that no one's talking about, which is, I don't know, our boy Franklin and Virginia Tech going to Maryland and seeing Locksley. And those two, when Franklin was at Penn State, those two got into it a couple times. So now you got Virginia Tech going to Maryland on the road, getting back to his Big Ten roots. Virginia Tech's looked good the first 2 weeks, man. They put up a bunch of points. Now, granted, they've played some terrible teams, but I think Virginia Tech goes in there and just whoops them.
3: Nice.
1: I would waste my bet just to watch James Franklin lose because it makes me smile.
3: It does. Do I have to say please bet responsibly?
1: Yes. Please bet responsibly. Zach, thank you so much for stopping by a couple of times. And we are live from the Q Zone on QFM 96.
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0: back to the Q-Zone Game Day Broadcast, presented by Melissa Hornick at Curgis & Associates. She's the people's lawyer and the king of clubs. Columbus's home for a royal concert experience.
1: We are live here in the Q-Zone, getting ready for kickoff at noon. Yes, you're allowed to scream. This is a party. Enjoy it. In fact, I demand you, O-H! O-H! There you go. Feels a little more like game day now. Johnny Hollywood, there is traffic information for people on their way down.
2: I'm looking at the traffic cams right now, and it's not pretty, Rick. If we're coming up the south side, you want to watch out. 315 North, the entire left lane is blocked, causing big delays after an accident there at Goodale Street. So I would just avoid coming up 315 North. Use 71. Also, some problems. 71 southbound, the two left lanes are blocked at 5th Avenue. As far as weather goes today, hot and humid, partly sunny, looking good for kickoff. We're going to have a high of 83 and maybe some storms later.
3: Did you just say avoid 315 North?
2: Avoid 315 North.
3: Then how the hell am I going to get here? I guess 71 to Hudson?
2: Yeah,
3: avoiding 315 North is kind of hard.
2: You'd be stuck in traffic.
3: Yeah, 71, I guess, to Hudson across, right?
2: Probably,
3: would that be your best alternative, I guess?
1: What's going on? Is there anything going on over towards the Expo Center and all that stuff today?
3: No, well, I don't know.
1: Yeah, you might not.
2: You have to find out.
1: You might just live on Lane Avenue now. If you get here, you ain't leaving either. Let's talk about the most overexposed thing in the history of college football and everything else. We have all the pregame shows, the TV shows on here in the Q Zone. And, man, could they show...
3: Q Zone's pretty awesome. I got to tell people. The Q Zone is pretty kick-ass.
1: This is great. I mean, right now it's nice outside, things like that. I bet come November we're going to be real happy to be in the Q Zone.
3: Oh, man, yeah.
1: But
3: during the cold against Michigan, the Q Zone's where it's at.
1: Absolutely.
3: I might auction off a spot with me to the Q Zone.
1: We don't get plus ones, but if we did, I would sell it to the highest bidder.
3: Oh, the tour gets plus ones, trust me.
1: But we're watching all the pregame shows on from around the country. Somebody just hit McAfee's $100,000, kicking.
3: They did it last week, yeah.
1: Yeah, well, he did it right now, too.
3: Wow.
1: But he is.
3: Is Herbie's dog the holder?
1: I don't see the dog, but he's definitely, Herbie is on the TV with him. Pat McAfee grew up right up the road from me in the Pittsburgh area. He went to Plum High School, and I'm so happy for his success, but my God, could he be on anything else? Can we stretch this guy?
3: Yeah.
1: He's the Ryan Seacrest of sports.
3: He is.
1: Unbelievable. He's everywhere. That is kind of cool. And we do look forward to days where these big shows do come to town. I mean, obviously, it's not here today with Kent State being the opponent. Last week in Texas it was, and didn't work out the way we'd hoped. But the better you play, the more chances you get. But Ohio State is really a key spot for so many of these television shows to come to, whether it's game day or it's the Big Ten or on Fox, all that kind of stuff. It gets so crazy down here. I was thinking about with Johnny talking about the traffic. You aren't getting here on a lot of game day. If you're not here by now, you're not going to get here. And when those shows start rolling in mid-season, when some of these big teams come to town, you just might as well just sleep down here overnight.
3: Yeah, it's really, if you're not from here, and I grew up in the Midwest, and, I've been to games as an adult in Minnesota. It's a sterile atmosphere. I've been to Madison. Everybody's drunk and fat. I went to a game.
1: I feel attacked.
3: Yes, I'm sorry. I wasn't looking at you, though. I went to Nebraska for a game day one time, and I thought it was just the greatest environment at college football. This was before I moved to Columbus. And then I moved to Columbus to see the game day here. There's nothing like it in the country. People can say, oh, it's the biggest cocktail party or whatever it is. There's nothing in the country, because I've been all over the country, that compares to game day in Columbus.
1: No, there really isn't. And I've seen
3: even at Kent State.
1: I've seen some good parties. The first time I went to a Penn State game in Happy Valley was a whiteout, which is hilarious because I didn't know that was actually just cocaine and not white jerseys. But it was really something to see. Pales in comparison to what happens here. I spent a lot of time and went to many WVU football games. The atmosphere is crazy, but it's about a quarter of the size of what you get here. And one of my first impressions of coming to an Ohio State game was watching families walk hand in hand with their kids. It's such a generational, beautiful thing here for people to come and enjoy. And that's another reason why those big shows come here. They want to show you that this is something different.
3: Do you want to hear a 100% true story?
1: Absolutely.
3: So my youngest kid, Jake, and we were in upper, like, near, like, the closest big city, I guess, would be, like, 2 hours from Kalamazoo, Michigan, right? A family fishing trip, and my wife is ready to give birth.
1: Oh, boy.
3: And there were complications, so she called the doctor, and this was, like, 1 a.m., and the doctor said, get to Kalamazoo, they're waiting for you. True story. And I said to my wife, my kid will not be born in Michigan. We are driving 6 hours to Columbus. Call your doctor at Ohio State. That's where all my kids are born at. Call your doctor at Ohio State and say, change of plans. And she goes, no, but the baby's coming. I said, I will drive fast. There'll be nothing on my kid's birth certificate that says Michigan. My kids were new at an early age. Go Bucks, Michigan sucks.
1: Go Bucks, Michigan.
3: And that's
1: sucks.
3: The way it should be. If you are a young parent, teach your kid right away, Michigan sucks, go Bucks.
1: Michigan sucks, go Bucks. Did you have one more thing you want to throw in, or you just...
2: I was going to say the slutty mustache on that kid that won the kickoff looks great.
1: You know what? I am not...
2: I think I'm going to grow mine out again.
1: I think your microphone's getting turned off for the rest of the broadcast. We will have more live in the Q Zone next on QFM 96.

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0: Now back to the Q-Zone Game Day broadcast, presented by Melissa Hornick at Kurgison Associates. She's the people's lawyer and the king of clubs, Columbus's home for a royal concert experience.
1: Melissa, take a look around at the Q-Zone. See all these people here on their phones, and they're all on a betting app right now. And this whole rollout with Sports Betting Ohio was kind of murky. Are we going to do it? Who's going to control it? What is the state doing when it comes to sports betting? Because I don't think the people in our state capital really like it.
2: So I actually do like it. If you use a local bookie and you're betting on Ohio State, he's adding points on there. So you're better off going. You're better off going with a national, you know, company and not getting that extra, you know, juice on there. But again,
1: why do you know someone?
2: but the first guy died, but he rolled it out to his girlfriend, so that's who I deal with now. But in either case, the state of Ohio really just has to give what the consumers want. And I feel like if you've got millions of people or 100,000 people, a couple hundred thousand people logging into these websites and willing to put their money up, then I know gambling's a sin tax, all the things, and they're trying to protect

0: us from our own
1: selves. It's a fun tax, not a sin tax.
0: But on the other hand, if there's consumer interest, then they should just make sure that we are protected from the companies. So as long as we put our money in the account, and then when we win, we can take it out, and it's efficient, and we're not getting excess fees, you know, I'm all for it, and I don't see why the lawmakers would have a problem with it.
1: One thing you told me off the air when we were getting ready for this segment at the Q Zone is if I owe back taxes or money, they can take my winnings, correct?
0: Yes, that is true. So when you get into these sites, you have to put your social security number in. So why is Ohio mad? Because if a collector for the state of Ohio owes money and you're in that app, they do share information through those databases. So if you owe state of Ohio and you hit a winner, they're going to get their money back.
1: So what you're saying is I need to sign up my account under my wife's name.
0: Yes.
1: So who do you like in this game?
0: Well, after last week, you never know what that second half is going to look like. I got my money on Can't Read, Can't Write.
2: You know, we are the only station that breaks enough rules to have legal counsel with us every second of the day because we need it. Thank you, Melissa. And you can go to KurgisandAssociates.com. 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And you can ask your legal tailgate questions to Melissa. She will personally answer all those questions and let you know the answers to them. And we would love to have you live in the Q Zone with your questions that you want to ask Melissa. We'll bring them up here at the Q Zone. We're going to take a quick break. We got one more segment coming up. 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

0: What does the holiday season sound like to you? For a child in Central Ohio, it should sound like laughter by the tree, the tearing of wrapping paper, and the love of a family. For more than 60 years, the Holiday Wish Program at Franklin County Children's Services has brought that magic to local children and teens. 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

0: We are live in the Q Zone one last time as the stadium is about to fill up. And, well, 315 apparently still a parking lot.
1: Yes, it looked good at 315. I'm looking at the cams now, and I can't even tell because one of them's all screwed up. But from the other cam, it is a parking lot. It's bumper to bumper. I would avoid 315 north if you're coming up to the south side because right at 670 there, it's an accident traffic jam. I would use 71 to probably cut over on Hudson or something if you're late and still trying to get here. As far as weather goes for kickoff, hot and humid, partly sunny skies, looking good, high of 83, and going to get some of the showers and storms around 5.
0: Yeah, it sounds like the game will be in. I don't think, Torg, it's a matter of if they win. It's by how many. What do you think? Are they going to cover 50 today?
2: It's 52 and a half. I think it's going to be 54 to 6. I just say that because I hope to God, and I'm not blaming the kicker for last week, but this dude needs some reps.
0: Yeah.
2: We can't get a kicker at Ohio State, and you folks know at some point this year, we are going to need a 40-plus field goal, so why not trot the guy out in a meaningless game and let him kick field goals? So I think he kicks 3 today, 54 to 6.
0: All right. As a bonus, what do you think about who wins the Lane Kiffin Bowl tonight?
2: I'm going to go with LSU.
0: You just like the villainy.
2: I do like the villainy. I just think they're a better team. The storyline, the magical dream story would tell you Ole Miss gets revenge, but you're forgetting about how LSU's going to get pumped. They have a better advantage. If you take a team, right, we saw it last week against Texas. That crowd was dead for three quarters. If you get a lead on the team on the road, the crowd goes dead, and I think that's – I'm not going to say they're going to blow them out, but I think LSU pulls out the victory.
0: I think that Ohio State is going to cover the 52.5. You're right about the kicker for sure. But I think Jeremiah Smith goes out there and probably has a big first half and doesn't do anything in the second half, as he shouldn't, because his pad should be off and they should just hide him somewhere. I don't think cover is necessarily an issue today as far as the Kiffin Bowl. I hope Ole Miss wins. Helping with bad reads. I want all the bad sportsmanship can go.
2: Well, don't wish that. Herb Street got me fired for less.
0: Well, I'm just saying it's probably coming. But I also brought that from my old Dave Parker podcast when did actually throw batteries at him. All the bad football juju that can go at Lane Kiffin today is what I hope goes at Lane Kiffin today, Ole Miss. Thank you to Tom back in the studio, Deuce, and his. Superb traffic.
1: Superb.
0: Superb. Torg and myself wrapping it up here from the Q Zone. We will be back here live in the Q Zone next Saturday. Don't forget coming up on this week on Torg and Elliott. These guys are going to rose to the front row of tickets to go see the Smashing Pumpkins.
2: Well, I'm the giver, Rick. That's what they call me, the giver.
0: They do. In fact, it's written in the bathroom in the stall. It just says for a good time for the giver. Call Torg on my show in the afternoon, second shift, while Metallica tickets. 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

0: Hey, it's Big Rick. Join me this Thursday, the 24th, from 3 to 7 p.m., coming to you live on location from our final bike night. I'll be behind the scenes speaking with our sponsors from the season and giving you a sneak peek at the items we'll be auctioning off for the Red, White, and Q Fund.
1: It's going to be great to have you out there, Rick, and it's all about the Red, White, and Q Fund. 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

0: Second of two shows at Cleveland's Rocket Arena tonight. A lot of people went Thursday night, including my husband, said it was absolutely amazing. And surprisingly, it smelled like a Rush concert. And I know tons of people that are also going to the second show. 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

0: 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We ain't fooling. The QFM 96 bike night season is winding down. We've got one more to go. This coming Thursday, the 24th, will be the final bike night from Buckeye City Motorsports out at Tavern 62 in Orient. And it gonna be a big one. Gypsy Kings on the Flickinger Legal Group stage from Cap City Staging and SKP. 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
7: 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What does the holiday season sound like to you? 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For more than 60 years, the Holiday Wish Program at Franklin County Children's Services has brought that magic to local children and teens. 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

0: I wanted to bring my take on real coffee to the community. 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But I'm not the only one chasing my dream. For some, that means making a statement. 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Others like to take the path less traveled, and the BZ Woodland helps them chart their own course.
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0: 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Huntington Bank Field, Tuesday, June the 15th, 2027. 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

0: Tonight, how would you like to hang out with Alice Cooper in his attic? It's every Saturday night at 10. It is Alice's Attic with Alice Cooper. 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So tonight at 10, head to the attic with Alice Cooper right here on the Mighty Q.
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0: 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We welcome Smashing Pumpkins. Their Rats in a Cage tour coming to the Schottenstein Center, and they're opening their tour Wednesday, September 30th, right here in Columbus. 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

0: And every bike night has its last time. The last QFM 96 bike night of the season is this coming Thursday, the 24th, from 6 until 9, Tavern 62 in Orient, all presented by Buckeye City Motorsports. 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

classic rock from Queen, QFM 96. I am Ben Solove, making a little cameo appearance here on the Mighty Q this Saturday afternoon. You got me all the way up until 7 o'clock this evening. During that time frame, I will fill you in on opportunities for you to win concert tickets to a couple of really amazing concerts.

0: Most of all, though, over the next 3 hours, we're just going to rock out. Stick around, more of your favorite classic rock coming up right after this.
1: I'm Alice Cooper, and I have a great edition of Alice's Attic with Alice Cooper planned out for your weekend. The show will be chock full of the satisfying goodies you crave. 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What else will be on the show? 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It's Alice Cooper, and I'll be here tonight from 10 p.m. to midnight on Classic Rock QFM 96.
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off of arguably the greatest classic rock debut album of all time. 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I am Ben Solove. 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

0: Classic rock from Bob Seger, Hollywood Nights, QFM 96. I am Ben Solov. Bob Seger in music news. The 20th anniversary edition of Bob Seger's 16th album, Face the Promise, came out yesterday. The expanded edition will be available for the first time on streaming services and will contain four bonus tracks: Time, Red Eye to Memphis, Let Me Try, and Little Jane, which he released in July. This brings the total number of songs up to 16. It'll also be released on double black vinyl featuring a gatefold jacket and a 12-page LP-sized booklet. That is cool. I'm going to have to add that one to my collection. Stick around. More great classic rock coming your way right after this.
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0: Those bad boys from Beantown, Aerosmith, and Dream On, QFM 96 Classic Rock. I am Ben Soloff. The basement of my home, my wife affectionately refers to as the nerd room. It's where I keep all of my collection of stuff. It's kind of my man cave, if you will. Well, I would love to add one of these to that collection. And if you're a guitar nerd, this might be for you as well. Fender Guitars has replicated the Telecaster that Eric Clapton played as a member of Blind Faith. In fact, you can watch the icon discussing the guitar and playing it on YouTube. And if you want to buy one, well, it'll set you back about $5,000. Now, don't get me wrong, that's not small potatoes, but for a replica Telecaster that Eric Clapton played with Blind Faith, I say $5,000 ain't that bad. The 81-year-old guitar god just finished his U.S. tour on Thursday night. It was a brief one. He will be doing his two-night legendary Crossroads Guitar Festival in Austin, Texas on September 26th and 27th. Stick around. More great classic rock coming your way right after this.
1: 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But on Scarlet and Gray Day, tune in for the Q Zone live game day broadcast. 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

0: 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She's the people's lawyer and the king of clubs. Columbus is home for a royal concert experience.
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0: The late, great Tom Petty, QFM 96 Classic Rock. I am Ben Soloff. That's going to wrap it up for me. I hope you enjoyed rocking out with me over the last 3 hours. I had an absolute blast rocking out with you. Enjoy the rest of your Saturday, and I will see you right here on the Mighty Q tomorrow night at 8 o'clock for another Sunday Night Rock Fest with yours truly. See ya.
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0: Foo Fighters, Learn to Fly, Classic Rock, QFM 96. 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Big Rick is going to be on site with a live broadcast from 3 to 7, giving you the lowdown and insight before the final night begins. Schmidt's food truck will be there. 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

0: Motley Crue, Classic Rock, QFM 96. I'm Jay Kristoff. Good evening. Now, I know it was hot this week. Crazy, unseasonably warm. I was complaining on Wednesday, and it never reached the complaint department. However, the seasons will change. The temperature will drop. 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
8: My destination was the Haunted Hoochie, 5 miles east of Columbus on Broad Street. 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

0: I'm Leslie from Pella Columbus.
1: And I'm Wilson from that other window place.
0: Wilson, it's important to us that when you call Pella Columbus, you talk to a real person.
1: You should hear how smooth it is when you call us.
0: You calling right now?
1: Yep. Oh, here we go. New windows. 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